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3: 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So Hudson Westbrook, 5-9, up next on a 100.3 KOMX. I will see y'all tomorrow.

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he said, Lord, what you need, boys? 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We got the subdivision all mapped out. It'll sit right here on this land. And you could leave town a rich man. And he said, boys, whatever you're offering, it won't be enough.

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She's in the big city now, but she still calls home.

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2: 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I'll be right back. 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
2: Pampa City Commissioners meeting Monday heard a budget report from Finance Director Teresa Daniels, who also presented a chart showing current rates and proposed increases for water, sewer, and trash bills. The numbers are for residential customers, most with 5/8-inch lines inside the city limit. Listed on the chart are the monthly current rates and proposed for 2026-27, the monthly numbers. Water currently $27, proposed rate increase $32.13, that's an increase of $5.13 or a 19% increase. For sewer, the current rate of $22.70, the proposed rate $26.06, for a change of $3.36 or a 14.8% increase. The current trash collection fee is $30.69, the proposed $33.45, a change of $2.76 or a 9% increase. The collective total for the current year is $80.39. That would rise to $91.64, a change of $11.24 or a 13.9% increase. The city says for most residential homes, the standard size water meter is 5/8 of an inch, bringing the average home to a base utility bill of $94.15 per month. It says the proposed rate is not the recommended rate increase, saying simply it is the increase needed to balance the current year's budget. City officials and staff continue to craft the new proposed operating budget for the fiscal year that begins October the 1st. Commissioners Monday also conducted a public hearing regarding comments about the Consumer Confidence Report for the City of Pampa and the Baton and Jordan Units Water Systems. Director of Public Works Gary Turley.
3: Our annual water report should have got on your utility bill. To go to www.pampaccr.com. You can visit, see it online. You all have a copy of that, of each one of them in front of you. Every year we have to present what we found in the water and then whatever internal testing that they do at the water plant themselves.
2: A resolution relative to a project of the Pampa Economic Development Corporation with Cornerstone Shopping Center was approved. The project involves a forgivable loan of up to $900,000 for renovation work to the property at 2524 Perryton Parkway. Also approved were ordinances addressing special events relative to city code and film production guidelines. Special event fees were increased from $25 to $50. Emergency Management Coordinator Troy Schragerath and City Manager Shane Stokes addressed that.
4: No way to cover the cost of everything we do for those types of things, but $25 really doesn't even scratch the surface. So moving it to $50 at least covers a little bit of the administrative cost. Just to put us more in line with other cities around the panhandle.
5: By the time a permit makes its way around to every department that has to check off on it and then give consideration of what that event is going to do for their department, it literally would take $250, $300 to recoup those costs. You're not going to be able to do that with a permit fee. So $25 to $50 is the start, and that gets us in line with the other cities and what they do. So that's kind of the thought behind it.
2: Dustin Miller and Courtney Hale gave a presentation about the Pampa Hometown Independence Day festivities the 4th of July. More on that on subsequent broadcasts. Gray County Commissioners meet at 9 tomorrow morning at the Gray County Courthouse in Pampa. Agenda topics for discussion and possible action include bylaws for operations at Perry LaForce Airport, the inspection of the Gray County Sheriff's Office by the Texas Commission on Law Enforcement, a discussion with Xcel Energy relative to proposed power lines in Gray County, and declaring surplus several vehicles, including a 1998 backhoe 580C for Precinct 2 and several vehicles for Precinct 3. The late Republican U.S. Senator Lindsey Graham's sister, Darlene Graham Nordone, will finish out the term of her brother, who died Saturday at the age of 71 in Washington, D.C. Nordone was appointed Monday afternoon by South Carolina Governor Henry McMaster on Monday. Mordone will serve at least through January 3rd when a new Congress convenes. President Trump and South Carolina Senator Tim Scott are among those who have thrown their support for her.
6: Bear with me as I try to get through this. But first, I just want to say one thing I've never heard Lindsey described as is irresistible. So, okay, we'll just start with that. But first, I would like to thank everyone who has called and reached out over the past couple of days. I can't tell you how much it's meant to me and our family. I know Lindsey was loved and respected by many, and I greatly appreciate the memories and even the funny stories that have been shared. These shared experiences, along with our faith, have gotten us through these past two very difficult days. Next, I want to thank the governor for selecting me to serve the remainder of Lindsey's term. It is such an honor. Lindsey has always been there for me, and now I will be there for him. My brother was the most amazing person. Outstanding leader and just a genuinely good man.
2: Nordone has been active in supporting Graham's political ambitions and attending his political and official events. Filing for the post will be July 21st through the 28th for the special August 11th Republican primary. If no candidate receives 50% or more of the vote, the runoff will be August 25th. The ultimate winner will face Democratic nominee Dr. Annie Andrews in the November general election. The annual Chief Greg Lee Memorial Golf Scramble, set for 9 a.m. to 2 p.m. Saturday at Hidden Hills Golf Course in Pampa. Registration includes lunch, door prizes, and a fun day of golf. The memorial is in honor of the late Pampa Fire Chief, who served from 2016 until his death August 30, 2021. Entry fees are $70 for individuals and $250 per team. Those planning to take part may register by phoning 806-669-5866. The scramble is sponsored annually by the Pampa Firefighters Association Local 3293. Proceeds help support the association's community programs and outreach. And mark your calendar for the Hoover Volunteer Fire Department Backyard Bash. That will be from noon to 5 p.m. Saturday, August 8th at M.K. Brown Auditorium. Proceeds will benefit the Hoover Volunteer Fire Department. The registration fee for food trucks is $50, vendors $40, inside and outside spots. Registration and related information may be obtained by contacting Brian Snapp, Alicia Snapp, and A.J. Taylor. South Texas is again dealing with additional flooding after a rainstorm over the weekend killed one person at Joint Base San Antonio Lackland. The incident involved a vehicle stranded on Hall Street as the result of severe flooding, and one individual whose identity has not been released was found deceased at the scene. Up to 6 inches of rain fell upstream from the military base through Sunday. Meanwhile, a flash flooding threat was issued by NOAA's Weather Prediction Center for a vast area extending from the Texas Big Country to western North Carolina. Included are much of Texas, including the cities of Houston, Austin, San Antonio, and the Dallas-Fort Worth Metroplex, in addition to areas of Oklahoma, Virginia, Tennessee, South Carolina, Georgia, Alabama, Mississippi, and Louisiana. Up to an additional 10 inches of rain is expected in some areas by midweek. The Texas Division of Emergency Management activated state emergency response resources ahead of the flooding threats. State rescue teams, including swift water rescue personnel, rescue swimmers, and Black Hawk helicopters, remain on standby. A Lubbock man is facing 40 years in prison and a huge fine after pleading guilty in a sophisticated fentanyl supply chain operation on the South Plains. News correspondent Danny Moffitt has more.
7: 51-year-old Daniel Taylor of Lubbock has pled guilty for his part in a federal fentanyl distribution conspiracy. He's admitted that he used his expertise in supply chain management to run that sophisticated network that frequently traded drugs for sex and caused at least 8 overdoses. He used his education and background to build that supply chain network, selling drugs in the Lubbock area primarily and dealing drugs out of a motel. He acknowledged that his network had been going on for at least 2 years. He started out with the fentanyl powder nicknamed Ghost, but then his buyers told him the product was causing widespread overdoses. He then altered the formula, began mixing it with another drug, and created a pink powder that he called Pink Flamingo. He also used a heat sealer to conceal the narcotics inside authentic snack and candy packaging. It made them look like they were unopened. He's facing a maximum 40 years in federal prison and a $5 million fine. I'm Danny Moffitt for Pampa Radio News.
2: On the Pampa Radio TxDOT Time Saver Travel Report today, the Gilliloo Creek Bridge on State Highway 23 in Lipscomb County is closed for demolition work. The left lane of eastbound I-40 from Grand to Lakeside is closed for patching work. Left lane closures both directions of I-40 from Atkinson Road to Westline Road, west of Amarillo, for concrete repair work. The left lane of I-40 at Spur 228 east of Amarillo is closed both directions for bridge work. And there are left lane closures both directions on I-40 service road from Washington to Hope Road for seal coating.

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2: In the regional news roundup, the U.S. House is scheduled to vote this week on a federal bill supported by President Trump that would permanently end the semi-annual changing of clocks and establish daylight saving time as the national standard. Earlier, the House Energy and Commerce Committee voted 48-1 in favor of the Sunshine Protection Act. Daylight saving time, setting clocks forward by 1 hour during the summer half of the year, has been in place in nearly all of the United States since the 1960s. With the exception of Arizona and Hawaii, most states observe daylight saving time. Even though polls show most Americans are sick and tired of changing clocks twice a year, the political moves necessary to change the system have not succeeded, as opinions on the issue remain sharply divided. Supporters of the Sunshine Protection Act say that the time shift causes sleep disturbances, greater workplace injuries, and more car wrecks. President Trump says remaining on daylight saving time would be popular and, most important, would end clock changes, which he says is a big inconvenience for Americans and for the government, as he puts it, a very costly event. Bell County officials say a mosquito trap collected in West Temple has tested positive for West Nile virus, the first positive sample for the 2026 season in Bell County. The mosquito pool was collected as part of the Bell County Public Health District's vector program, with confirmation coming from the Texas Department of State Health Service Laboratory in Austin on July the 9th. Health officials urge residents to reduce standing water around homes and workplaces and take precautions to avoid mosquito bites. A new roller coaster ride that has shattered 6 world records has opened at Six Flags Over Texas at Arlington. Danny Moffitson again with more on that.
3: At Six Flags Over Texas in Arlington, they have officially opened their new Tormentia Rampaging Run roller coaster. That ride shatters 6 world records. The riders plunge down a 309-foot-tall peak at a 95-degree angle. You reach speeds of up to 87 miles an hour. It also has a twist where it holds riders directly over the vertical edge for 3 seconds before dropping you. It's called a Giga Dive Coaster. It's also the longest dive coaster at 4,199 feet. I'm Danny Moffitt.
2: 35-year-old Ladarian Anderson of Lancaster has been ordered to pay more than $84,000 in restitution in connection with that multi-state Lego theft ring that went after stores in East Texas, including those in Longview and Tyler. Payments he was ordered to make include $71,000 back to Walmart and more than $12,000 to Target. Arrest documents show more than 273 individual thefts from stores, not only in Texas, but also those in Oklahoma, Florida, and Pennsylvania. The stores in East Texas also include those in Kilgore and Gun Barrel City. In the wake of several controversial arrests, alleged water issues, and retaliatory firings in the city of Trinidad employees, the Texas Rangers are now investigating operations of the city of Trinidad, located in Henderson County, southeast of Dallas. There were no timelines given for completion of the investigation and what information would be released. The Texas Rangers began investigating, and several lawsuits were filed against the city. The former Trinidad city administrator and secretary filed a lawsuit alleging she was fired in February and had no record of discipline-related issues. The current city administrator is also listed as a defendant in several lawsuits. after three individuals were taken into custody following reports of shooting in Cedar Park. Williamson County Sheriff's Office personnel revealing how their drone team pilots helped locate the suspects and bring the incident to conclusion. Just after midnight, July 4th, Cedar Park officers responded to a shots-fired call near Kettering and Baghdad Roads, and after hearing additional gunfire, requested assistance from the Sheriff's Office drone team. The drone helped officers locate the three suspects who surrendered without incident. During the investigation, officers seized seven firearms, including two Draco-style pistols and five Glock pistols. Two of the Glocks had illegal machine gun conversion devices installed. The drone used thermal imaging to locate the suspects' heat signatures from above. Command was given through the drone's public address system that led the suspects to surrender as officers on the ground were closing in on them. The three were charged with possession of prohibited weapons. Former Texas Attorney General candidate Aaron Wright has been sworn in as the new U.S. Attorney for the Southern District of Texas. He will oversee federal prosecutors across 43 Texas counties, which include the cities of Corpus Christi, Brownsville, Houston, and Galveston. The Justice Department says the district is one of the largest and busiest in the U.S. Wright ran for Texas Attorney General earlier this year. He previously was employed at the Department of Justice and served as a deputy to Attorney General Ken Paxton. Additionally, he is a former chief of staff to U.S. Senator Ted Cruz. Trusted House Sitters, a platform for finding pet sitters, has released new data showing the most popular dog breeds in each state. Labrador Retrievers are the favorite breeds in 28 states across the United States. In Texas, the top three breeds are Chihuahuas in first place, followed by German Shepherds in second place, and in third place, Labrador Retrievers. And in that order, in the Lone Star State, the state's neighbors, Oklahoma, Chihuahua, American Pit Bull Terrier, and Golden Retriever. In New Mexico, Chihuahua, Chihuahua Mix, and American Pit Bull Terrier. Louisiana, American Pit Bull Terrier, Shih Tzu, and Chihuahuas. Kansas, Chihuahuas first place, followed by Labrador Retrievers and Golden Retrievers. And in Colorado, first place, Golden Retrievers, followed by Labrador Retrievers and Chihuahuas. And in Arkansas, Chihuahuas first, followed by the American Pit Bull Terrier and Labrador Retriever.
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5: For the child of God, current events remind us that our world is involved in a spiritual battle that is greater than anything our generation has seen before. While this truth can stir up fear or anxiety, we can be encouraged when we remind ourselves that God is in control and nothing is happening without His permission. My name is Kyle Osfeldt, and as the pastor of Grace Baptist Church in Pampa, Texas, I would like to encourage every believer to look to God for the strength and encouragement that only He can give. I would also encourage you to exercise a level of boldness for the cause of Christ like you've never exercised before. I am convinced that if God's people will stand for the truths of God's Word, we can have a greater impact on this culture than we ever thought possible. As has been said before, the only thing necessary for the triumph of evil is for good men to do nothing. Therefore, be strong and of good courage. Be not afraid, neither be thou dismayed, for the Lord thy God is with thee.
6: Howdy, y'all. I'm Dathan. I'm here with John Goddard from West Texas Pest Control. How you doing, John?
7: Doing really good. 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There's different categories of pest control, and one category would be termites. They're swarming right now. A lot of people think that they're ants because in the swarm season, they turn darkish in color and they fly and they swarm out. The biggest problem, a lot of times I have to crawl under the house. And so I have a really cool robot now I spend a lot of money on. And so I can do those way more efficiently than in the past. And the other big issue that we're having on just general pest control, this winter, a lot of rodents didn't die off from the weather. And I'm still going into places that have high rodent thresholds. So that's a kind of a problem still.
6: How would they reach you?
7: WestTexasPestControl.com, phone number 806-669-7775. My mobile number is very easy to remember, and you can text me. It's 806-595-1234. West Texas Pest Control.
8: The Texas Sheep and Goat Raisers annual meeting is this week. I'm Kerry Martin with Texas Ag News and Views on the Texas Farm Bureau Radio Network. Sheep and goat raisers from around Texas will be in Fredericksburg this week for the Texas Sheep and Goat Raisers Association's annual convention. Darcy Lensman is the executive secretary for the organization. She says the new world screwworm will be the hot topic at the meeting.
9: You know, honestly, we have several members with cases, and they've been very transparent about the situations. They have dealt with it before if they were even a little kid. Their parents or grandparents dealt with it.
8: And that has limited movement of animals in some areas.
9: We are trying to follow the protocols that Texas Animal Health Commission has put out, but, you know, it's not a huge time. Fortunately, we were able to hit our ethnic market trade before it became a major issue. So we're working with other states to kind of make sure that chain of commerce continues.
8: The Texas Sheep and Goat Raisers annual meeting is this Thursday and Friday in Fredericksburg. For more information, go to tsgra.com. USDA is now accepting comments on a proposal to update its prime beef grading standards.
10: The action comes following a request by the American Wagyu Association to add more marbling degrees to the current prime grading system to better reflect modern genetics. Currently, USDA's grading standard only defines 4 degrees of marbling for prime beef. The deadline to submit comments is September 8th. Comments may be submitted on regulations.gov. There, simply search standards for grades of carcass beef. Again, that is regulations.gov. For the Texas Farm Bureau Radio Network, I'm Jessica Domel.
8: Some important crop insurance deadlines for forage producers are coming up this week. Jason Schickadance is with Broken Arrow Crop Insurance in Perryton, Texas.
11: So for the one that's upcoming in the short term is the rainfall insurance for annual forages. That's coming up July the 15th. And that is for any of your traditionally cultivated type crops, such as wheat, oats, barley, hay grazers, milo, corn, things like that. You have to be signed up for the 2027 crop year, because you think, well, 2027, that's a long time away. But really, you're going to start planting those 2027 crops like wheat. Some of these guys that are grazing it may start planting as early as August, so next month.
8: He says you don't have to know how much acreage you're going to plant. Just get signed up this week, and you can report the acreage after it's planted. I'm Kerry Martin on the Texas Farm Bureau Radio Network.
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13: Welcome back to Focus on Agriculture. I'm Marcus Pruninger, Aquatree County Extension Agent. If you ask many producers what keeps them busy right now, irrigation is likely near the top of the list. Crops are using more water than they have all season. Temperatures are climbing, and many wells simply cannot keep up with peak demand. Today on Focus on Agriculture, we're talking about irrigation decisions when water is limited and how producers can make the most of every inch available. Water management is one of the defining challenges of agriculture in the Texas Panhandle. For many operations, irrigation isn't about providing ideal conditions, it's about managing limited resources and making strategic decisions. By mid-July, crop demand is often approaching its seasonal peak. Corn near grain fill, sorghum during reproductive development, and blooming cotton all require substantial moisture. At the same time, high temperatures, wind, low humidity increases water loss. This creates a situation where demand can increase faster than supply. Many producers know exactly what that feels like. The irrigation system may have kept up during June, but suddenly it seems like the crop is pulling ahead. One of the most important concepts to understand is that irrigation management changes as the season progresses. Earlier in the season, irrigation often focused on establishment, root development, and supporting vegetative growth. Now the emphasis has shifted towards protecting reproductive development and preserving yield. That means timing becomes increasingly important. When water is limited, applying water at the right time is often more valuable than simply applying larger amounts. When water is limited, every irrigation decision carries more weight. Understanding crop needs, system capacity, and field potential helps producers make the most of every gallon available. That's today's Focus on Agriculture. I'm Marcus Pruninger. Thanks for tuning in. As always, we can be reached at 806-435-4501.
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15: Hoping the crops that are growing now will make up for a dismal winter wheat crop. I'm James Hunt with Around the Cap Rock on the Texas Farm Bureau Radio Network. Like many farmers in the Texas Panhandle, Dale Artho of Wildorado grows winter wheat that is harvested in the spring, followed by a variety of summer crops that are harvested in the fall. Well, here in 2026, Artho finds himself hoping that what's in his fields right now will offset the very poor outcome of what he finished harvesting a few weeks ago.
16: Last year, I had the best wheat crop I ever had, included irrigated. This year, I had the worst wheat crop I've ever had, including irrigated. You know, to have crop failures under irrigation, I just hadn't had those unless it was a hailstorm. But just yields in wheat and quality was down. It seems like in this country, though, James, that many times we harvest one crop per year. Rarely do we harvest both a spring crop and a fall crop. You understand what I'm trying to say? So my hope is our corn, sorghum, and cotton crops are going to be in good shape and will carry us through the monetary losses that we sustain because of drought in our wheat crop.
15: To help his corn, sorghum, and cotton get off to a good start this season, Artho did some pre-watering of his fields, and that has helped. But he also tells me that when it comes to rain, he's received slightly more than 5 inches this season, leaving him about 4 inches behind where he should be right now. In our next report, Dale Artho of Wildorado talks about challenges he is facing with one crop in particular, cotton. I'm James Hunt on the Texas Farm Bureau Radio Network.
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18: Good day to you, my Texas farming and ranching neighbor. Welcome to Walking the Pens, a production of the Texas Farm Bureau Radio Network. I'm Larry Marble. Thanks so much for joining us. On the line with Rodney Butler from Beeville Livestock. Rodney, how was Friday's sale?
19: We had a good sale Friday, sir. Like I told you Thursday night, we had some good cattle, and I thought they really sold good, sir.
18: Walk those pens with us, Rodney.
19: All right. We had 242 head of cattle, no horses, and 18 goats. I know markets were lacked. Your 200 to 300 pound steers were 559 to 655. Heifers were 5 571 to 660. 3 to 400 pound steers were 531 to $6. Heifers were 488 to 545. Your 400 to 500 pound steers were 495 to 555. Heifers were 476 to 510. Your 500 to 600 pound steers were 416 to 478. Heifers were 381 to 438. Your 600 to 700 pound steers were 364 to 412. Heifers were 389 to 440. And your 700 to 800 pound steers were 345, 348. And heifers were 297 to $3. Thought that old heifer market is pretty stout, especially if there are some replacement heifers. Packer cows brought anywhere from $1.30 to $1.80. And our bulls brought from $1.50 to $2.27. No stocker cows or breads or pairs this last week.
18: What are you anticipating for the next go round, Rodney?
19: I know of a few cattle coming in this next go round. Not too many, not any big bunches, but I know of a few cattle. So looking for another good sale. Like I said, that old market's good, but we've had some rain again this weekend, really good rain in the area. So that's going to let them calves grow, sir.
18: Good. Well, tell everybody how to get a hold of you, Rodney.
19: 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I want to remind everybody that we will have the Driscoll Children's Hospital benefit this Friday at 10 o'clock.
18: Good deal. Thank you so much.
19: Thank you and take care.
18: Neighbor, thanks for joining me. I'm Larry Marble. This is the Texas Farm Bureau Radio Network. Walk in the pens. We'll see you tomorrow. Good day.
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21: Recently, the neurological form of equine herpes virus was found in a donkey in Parker County, Texas. Hello, everyone. I'm veterinarian Dr. Bob Judd with Texas Vet News on the Texas Farm Bureau Radio Network. Recently, on June the 24th, the Texas Animal Health Commission received confirmation of the disease equine herpes myeloencephalopathy in a donkey in Parker County near Weatherford. The donkey was a rescue animal, and at this time, there does not appear to be any exposure to large number of horses or other equines. This is really good because the neurological form of equine herpes virus typically seems to be found at large equine events like rodeos and horse shows, and a lot of animals are exposed as the virus is very contagious. The TAHC has notified the owners and are under a hold order until further assessment of the situation. Clinical signs of the disease in horses include fever of 102.5 degrees or greater, nasal discharge, lack of coordination, hindquarter weakness, and leaning or resting against a fenced or wall to maintain their balance. Also, the animals may be lethargic, may have a head tilt to one side, diminished tail tone, penile paralysis, and very commonly will dribble urine. However, these signs can be caused by other diseases as well. So if you observe an animal with these clinical signs, call your veterinarian, as testing is required to confirm the neurological form of equine herpes virus. Transmission of the virus is by nose-to-nose contact, short-distance aerosol transmission of the virus, contaminated hands, equipment, tack, or feed. There is a vaccine for equine herpes virus, but no vaccine is labeled to prevent the neurological form of the disease, as was diagnosed in Parker County. Biosecurity is critical to prevent spread of the disease. The disease can be deadly in some horses, and treatment is supportive care, and sometimes antiviral drugs are helpful. I'm Dr. Bob Judd. This is the Texas Farm Bureau Radio Network.
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1: I'm meteorologist Steve Hamilton with your Texas Farm and Ranch forecast on the Texas Farm Bureau Radio Network. Looks like our best rain chances across Texas today will be in the eastern, central, and Gulf Coast counties. That stationary frontal boundary is still hanging around. That's interacting with the moist air coming in off the Gulf. A huge high-pressure system is still covering the central and northern plains. More heat across the northern tier states. They'll actually be a lot hotter than us over the next few days. Thunderstorms possible for most of Texas, but rain chances will stay low for the panhandle. That's still covered by that high-pressure system. Moist air from the Gulf flowing in around the southern edge of the high, and that's fortunate for most of our stay with some rainfall today and maybe tomorrow. No severe weather expected. In the panhandle, low 90s and sunshine today. We'll stay at about 90 on Wednesday and sunny. In the western counties, scattered showers and a few thunderstorms and mid-80s. Low 80s for the high on Wednesday, really good chance of showers and afternoon thunderstorms. In the northern counties, a few scattered showers and thunderstorms around today's high in the upper 80s. Afternoon showers and thunderstorms coming up on Wednesday and upper 80s. Pretty good rain chances for our eastern counties along with a few thunderstorms and we'll be in the low 80s. Clouds and showers hanging around on Wednesday, upper 80s on the high. In the central counties, showers and thunderstorms looking likely, and a few of those could have some heavy rainfall by this afternoon, mid 80s. Pretty good chance of rain again through the day on Wednesday, mid 80s on the high. In the southern counties, a few showers or thunderstorms possible today, partly cloudy, mid 90s. A little bit better chance of rain on Wednesday and low 90s. And for the upper Gulf Coast, showers will be likely along with afternoon thunderstorms, and some of those could have heavy rain. Today's high in the mid-80s. I'm meteorologist Steve Hamilton with your Texas Farm and Ranch forecast on the Texas Farm Bureau Radio Network.
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26: The ocean chose me for a reason. And it chose you too. I'm not a princess. I'm the daughter of the chief. Leader of my people.
6: She is Moana.
29: Why can I not become a British officer?
30: Because you are not British, George.
31: There must be a path.
32: There is not for you.
6: Young Washington. Before he was elected the first U.S. president. Before he was the general sailing across the Delaware. He was a boy fighting for the British in the French and Indian War. Now, on the 250th anniversary of our nation, Angel Studios and the Wonder Project invite you to go back to that particular time. Go back and watch the building blocks fall into place for one young man to become the immortal legend we know him to be today. Discover who he was beyond the textbooks, witness his origins, and celebrate his life this Independence Day.
3: Oh, you see those lodges?

0: heavily armed men. They suspect you have killed their leader.
1: And they want you dead.
2: Quick. Quick?
0: Okay, action!
3: Minions and Monsters. The Minions have made a movie about making a movie while in a movie. And in this movie about making movies, the Minions have made a movie with monsters. It's a monster movie. But to make a movie with monsters be a monster movie, you gotta have a monster. Because without a monster, all you have is a guy in a rubber suit. And a movie without a monster isn't a monster movie. It's just a movie with a monster played by a guy in a rubber suit. But this is not a guy in a rubber suit movie. It's a monster movie.
0: What are you going to use for your monster?
3: So the Minions do the only reasonable thing to save their movie. They summon a monster to be the monster in their movie, thereby making their movie be a monster movie. Have fun at the movies, kids.
4: Do you, Forky, to Karen Beverly to be your beloved bride?
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6: Ah, I now pronounce you husband and knife. Who poisoned the maid of honor?
7: There's a package for you.
4: Oh, thank you, thank you.
8: Hi there, I'm Lilypad. Let's play.
9: Oh, extinction, not again.
3: Toy Story 5. Jesse, Buzz, and the gang are back in Toy Story 5. Bonnie is growing up, and so is the world around her. To help her keep up, her parents have given her a tablet. But the more she stays on her tablet, the more Bonnie changes. Changes for the worst, in fact. The toys are worried. And the AI in the tablet seems to be enjoying its powerful hold over Bonnie. They're gonna need some help to save her.
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2: Pampa City Commissioners meeting Monday heard a budget report from Finance Director Teresa Daniels, who also presented a chart showing current rates and proposed increases for water, sewer, and trash bills. The numbers are for residential customers, most with 5/8-inch lines inside the city limit. Listed on the chart are the monthly current rates and proposed for 2026-27, the monthly numbers. Water currently $27, proposed rate increase $32.13. That's an increase of $5.13 or a 19% increase. For sewer, the current rate of $22.70, the proposed rate $26.06, for a change of $3.36 or a 14.8% increase. The current trash collection fee is $30.69, the proposed $33.45, a change of $2.76 or a 9% increase. The collective total for the current year is $80.39. That would rise to $91.64, a change of $11.24 or a 13.9% increase. The city says for most residential homes, the standard size water meter is 5/8 of an inch, bringing the average home to a base utility bill of $94.15 per month. It says the proposed rate is not the recommended rate increase, saying simply it is the increase needed to balance the current year's budget. City officials and staff continue to craft the new proposed operating budget for the fiscal year that begins October the 1st. Commissioners Monday also conducted a public hearing regarding comments about the Consumer Confidence Report for the City of Pampa and the Baton and Jordan Units Water Systems. Director of Public Works Gary Turley.
3: Our annual water report, you should have got on your utility bill to go to www.pampaccr.com. You can visit, see it online. You all have a copy of that, of each one of them in front of you. Every year we have to present what we found in the water and then whatever internal testing that they do at the water plant themselves.
2: A resolution relative to a project of the Pampa Economic Development Corporation with Cornerstone Shopping Center was approved. The project involves a forgivable loan of up to $900,000 for renovation work to the property at 2524 Perryton Parkway. Also approved were ordinances addressing special events relative to city code and film production guidelines. Special event fees were in.

0: increased from $25 to $50. Emergency Management Coordinator Troy Schragerath and City Manager Shane Stokes addressed that.
1: No way to cover the cost of everything we do for those types of things, but $25 really doesn't even scratch the surface. So moving it to 50 at least covers a little bit of the administrative cost, just to put us more in line with other cities around the panhandle.
2: By the time a permit makes its way around to every department that has to check off on it and then give consideration of what that event is going to do for their department, it literally would take $250, $300 to recoup those costs. You're not going to be able to do that with a permit fee. So 25 to 50 is the start, and that gets us in line with the other cities and what they do. So that's kind of the thought behind it.
0: Dustin Miller and Courtney Hale gave a presentation about the Pampa Hometown Independence Day festivities, the 4th of July. More on that on subsequent broadcasts. Gray County Commissioners meet at 9 tomorrow morning at the Gray County Courthouse in Pampa. Agenda topics for discussion and possible action include bylaws for operations at Perry LaForce Airport, the inspection of the Gray County Sheriff's Office by the Texas Commission on Law Enforcement, a discussion with Xcel Energy relative to proposed power lines in Gray County, and declaring surplus several vehicles, including a 1998 backhoe 580C for Precinct 2 and several vehicles for Precinct 3. The late Republican U.S. Senator Lindsey Graham's sister, Darlene Graham Nordone, will finish out the term of her brother, who died Saturday at the age of 71 in Washington, D.C. Nordone was appointed Monday afternoon by South Carolina Governor Henry McMaster on Monday. Nordone will serve at least through January 3rd when a new Congress convenes. President Trump and South Carolina Senator Tim Scott are among those who have thrown their support for her.
3: Bear with me as I try to get through this. But first, I just want to say one thing I've never heard Lindsey described as is irresistible. So, okay, we'll just start with that. But first, I would like to thank everyone who has called and reached out over the past couple of days. I can't tell you how much it's meant to me and our family. I know Lindsey was loved and respected by many, and I greatly appreciate the memories and even the funny stories that have been shared. These shared experiences, along with our faith, have gotten us through these past two very difficult days. Next, I want to thank the governor for selecting me to serve the remainder of Lindsey's term. It is such an honor. Lindsey has always been there for me, and now I will be there for him. My brother was the most amazing person. Outstanding leader and just a genuinely good man.
0: Nordone has been active in supporting Graham's political ambitions and attending his political and official events. Filing for the post will be July 21st through the 28th for the special August 11th Republican primary. If no candidate receives 50% or more of the vote, the runoff will be August 25th. The ultimate winner will face Democratic nominee Dr. Annie Andrews in the November general election. The annual Chief Greg Lee Memorial Golf Scramble set for 9 a.m. to 2 p.m. Saturday at Hidden Hills Golf Course in Pampa. Registration includes lunch, door prizes, and a fun day of golf. The memorial is in honor of the late Pampa Fire Chief, who served from 2016 until his death August 30, 2021. Entry fees are $70 for individuals and $250 per team. Those planning to take part may register by phoning 806-669-5866. The scramble is sponsored annually by the Pampa Firefighters Association Local 3293. Proceeds help support the association's community programs and outreach. And mark your calendar for the Hoover Volunteer Fire Department Backyard Bash. That will be from noon to 5 p.m. Saturday, August 8th at M.K. Brown Auditorium. Proceeds will benefit the Hoover Volunteer Fire Department. The registration fee for food trucks is $50, vendors $40 inside and outside spots. Registration and related information may be obtained by contacting Brian Snapp, Alicia Snapp, and A.J. Taylor. South Texas is again dealing with additional flooding after a rainstorm over the weekend killed one person at Joint Base San Antonio Lackland. The incident involved a vehicle stranded on Hall Street as the result of severe flooding, and one individual whose identity has not been released was found deceased at the scene. Up to 6 inches of rain fell upstream from the military base through Sunday. Meanwhile, a flash flooding threat was issued by NOAA's Weather Prediction Center for a vast area extending from the Texas Big Country to western North Carolina. Included are much of Texas, including the cities of Houston, Austin, San Antonio, and the Dallas-Fort Worth Metroplex, in addition to areas of Oklahoma, Virginia, Tennessee, South Carolina, Georgia, Alabama, Mississippi, and Louisiana. Up to an additional 10 inches of rain is expected in some areas by midweek. The Texas Division of Emergency Management activated state emergency response resources ahead of the flooding threats. State rescue teams, including swift water rescue personnel, rescue swimmers, and Black Hawk helicopters, remain on standby. A Lubbock man is facing 40 years in prison and a huge fine after pleading guilty in a sophisticated fentanyl supply chain operation on the South Plains. News correspondent Danny Moffitt has more.
4: 51-year-old Daniel Taylor of Lubbock has pled guilty for his part in a federal fentanyl distribution conspiracy. He's admitted that he used his expertise in supply chain management to run that sophisticated network that frequently traded drugs for sex and caused at least 8 overdoses. He used his education and background to build that supply chain network, selling drugs in the Lubbock area primarily and dealing drugs out of a motel. He acknowledged that his network had been going on for at least 2 years. He started out with the fentanyl powder nicknamed Ghost, but then his buyers told him the product was causing widespread overdoses. He then altered the formula, began mixing it with another drug, and created a pink powder that he called Pink Flamingo. He also used a heat sealer to conceal the narcotics inside authentic snack and candy packaging. It made them look like they were unopened. He's facing a maximum 40 years in federal prison and a $5 million fine. I'm Danny Moffitt for Pampa Radio News.
0: On the Pampa Radio TxDOT Time Saver Travel Report today, the Gilliloo Creek Bridge on State Highway 23 in Lipscomb County is closed for demolition work. The left lane of eastbound I-40 from Grand to Lakeside is closed for patching work. Left lane closures both directions of I-40 from Atkinson Road to West Line Road west of Amarillo for concrete repair work. The left lane of I-40 at Spur 228 east of Amarillo is closed both directions for bridge work. And there are left lane closures both directions on I-40 service road from Washington to Hope Road for seal coating. Now

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2: In the regional news roundup, the U.S. House is scheduled to vote this week on a federal bill supported by President Trump that would permanently end the semi-annual changing of clocks and establish daylight saving time as the national standard. Earlier, the House Energy and Commerce Committee voted 48-1 in favor of the Sunshine Protection Act. Daylight saving time, setting clocks forward by 1 hour during the summer half of the year, has been in place in nearly all of the United States since the 1960s. With the exception of Arizona and Hawaii, most states observe daylight saving time. Even though polls show most Americans are sick and tired of changing clocks twice a year, the political moves necessary to change the system have not succeeded, as opinions on the issue remain sharply divided. Supporters of the Sunshine Protection Act say that the time shift causes sleep disturbances, greater workplace injuries, and more car wrecks. President Trump says remaining on daylight saving time would be popular and, most important, would end clock changes, which he says is a big inconvenience for Americans and for the government, as he puts it, a very costly event. Bell County officials say a mosquito trap collected in West Temple has tested positive for West Nile virus, the first positive sample for the 2026 season in Bell County. The mosquito pool was collected as part of the Bell County Public Health District's vector program, with confirmation coming from the Texas Department of State Health Service Laboratory in Austin on July the 9th. Health officials urge residents to reduce standing water around homes and workplaces and take precautions to avoid mosquito bites. A new roller coaster ride that has shattered 6 world records has opened at Six Flags Over Texas at Arlington. Danny Moffitson again with more on that.
3: At Six Flags Over Texas in Arlington, they have officially opened their new Tormentia Rampaging Run roller coaster. That ride shatters 6 world records. The riders plunge down a 309-foot-tall peak at a 95-degree angle. You reach speeds of up to 87 miles an hour. It also has a twist where it holds riders directly over the vertical edge for 3 seconds before dropping you. It's called a Giga Dive Coaster. It's also the longest dive coaster at 4,199 feet. I'm Danny Moffitt.
2: 35-year-old Ladarian Anderson of Lancaster has been ordered to pay more than $84,000 in restitution in connection with that multi-state Lego theft ring that went after stores in East Texas, including those in Longview and Tyler. Payments he was ordered to make include $71,000 back to Walmart and more than $12,000 to Target. Arrest documents show more than 273 individual thefts from stores, not only in Texas, but also those in Oklahoma, Florida, and Pennsylvania. The stores in East Texas also include those in Kilgore and Gun Barrel City. In the wake of several controversial arrests, alleged water issues, and retaliatory firings in the city of Trinidad employees, the Texas Rangers are now investigating operations of the city of Trinidad, located in Henderson County, southeast of Dallas. There were no timelines given for completion of the investigation and what information would be released. The Texas Rangers began investigating, and several lawsuits were filed against the city. The former Trinidad city administrator and secretary filed a lawsuit alleging she was fired in February and had no record of discipline-related issues. The current city administrator is also listed as a defendant in several lawsuits. after three individuals were taken into custody following reports of shooting in Cedar Park, Williamson County Sheriff's Office personnel, revealing how their drone team pilots helped locate the suspects and bring the incident to conclusion. Just after midnight, July 4th, Cedar Park officers responded to a shots fired call near Kettering and Baghdad Roads, and after hearing additional gunfire, requested assistance from the Sheriff's Office drone team. The drone helped officers locate the three suspects who surrendered without incident. During the investigation, officers seized seven firearms, including two Draco-style pistols and five Glock pistols. Two of the Glocks had illegal machine gun conversion devices installed. The drone used thermal imaging to locate the suspects' heat signatures from above. Command was given through the drone's public address system. That led the suspects to surrender as officers on the ground were closing in on them. The three were charged with possession of prohibited weapons. Former Texas Attorney General candidate Aaron Wright has been sworn in as the new U.S. Attorney for the Southern District of Texas. He will oversee federal prosecutors across 43 Texas counties, which include the cities of Corpus Christi, Brownsville, Houston, and Galveston. The Justice Department says the district is one of the largest and busiest in the U.S. Wright ran for Texas Attorney General earlier this year. He previously was employed at the Department of Justice and served as a deputy to Attorney General Ken Paxton. Additionally, he is a former chief of staff to U.S. Senator Ted Cruz. Trusted House Sitters, a platform for finding pet sitters, has released new data showing the most popular dog breeds in each state. Labrador Retrievers are the favorite breeds in 28 states across the United States. In Texas, the top three breeds are Chihuahuas in first place, followed by German Shepherds in second place, and in third place, Labrador Retrievers. And in that order, in the Lone Star State, the state's neighbors, Oklahoma, Chihuahua, American Pit Bull Terrier, and Golden Retriever. In New Mexico, Chihuahua, Chihuahua Mix, and American Pit Bull Terrier. Louisiana, American Pit Bull Terrier, Shih Tzu, and Chihuahuas. Kansas, Chihuahuas first place, followed by Labrador Retrievers and Golden Retrievers. And in Colorado, first place, Golden Retrievers, followed by Labrador Retrievers and Chihuahuas. And in Arkansas, Chihuahuas first, followed by the American Pit Bull Terrier and Labrador Retriever.
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5: When the word rhino is used, politically minded people often think of politicians who are Republican in name only. They are politicians who sense a benefit in identifying as a Republican, but a closer examination of their character reveals they do not hold to the traditional values of the Republican Party. For years, a similar problem has existed in the realm of Christianity. Many people like to call themselves Christians because they sense a benefit in identifying as one, but a closer examination of their lives reveals they do not hold to the basic teachings of Scripture. They are a Christian in name only. While no one is perfect and while everyone fails in their Christian lives at times, it is important for us to consider this question. Does my life consistently reflect the teachings of Scripture? If so, keep up the good work. Our culture needs you. If not, ask the Lord to help you, because authentic Christianity is more needed now than ever before.
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7: 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And the other big issue that we're having on just general pest control, this winter, a lot of rodents didn't die off from the weather. And I'm still going into places that have high rodent thresholds. So that's kind of a problem still.
6: How would they reach you?
7: 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It's 806-595-1234. 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
8: The Texas Sheep and Goat Raisers annual meeting is this week. I'm Kerry Martin with Texas Ag News and Views on the Texas Farm Bureau Radio Network. Sheep and goat raisers from around Texas will be in Fredericksburg this week for the Texas Sheep and Goat Raisers Association's annual convention. Darcy Lensman is the executive secretary for the organization. She says the new world screwworm will be the hot topic at the meeting.
9: You know, honestly, we have several members with cases, and they've been very transparent about the situations. They have dealt with it before if they were even a little kid. Their parents or grandparents dealt with it.
8: And that has limited movement of animals in some areas.
9: We are trying to follow the protocols that Texas Animal Health Commission has put out, but, you know, it's not a huge time. Fortunately, we were able to hit our ethnic market trade before it became a major issue. So we're working with other states to kind of make sure that chain of commerce continues.
8: The Texas Sheep and Goat Raisers annual meeting is this Thursday and Friday in Fredericksburg. For more information, go to tsgra.com. USDA is now accepting comments on a proposal to update its prime beef grading standards.
10: The action comes following a request by the American Wagyu Association to add more marbling degrees to the current prime grading system to better reflect modern genetics. Currently, USDA's grading standard only defines 4 degrees of marbling for prime beef. The deadline to submit comments is September 8th. Comments may be submitted on regulations.gov. There, simply search standards for grades of carcass beef. Again, that is regulations.gov. For the Texas Farm Bureau Radio Network, I'm Jessica Domel.
8: Some important crop insurance deadlines for forage producers are coming up this week. Jason Schickadance is with Broken Arrow Crop Insurance in Perryton, Texas.
11: So for the one that's upcoming in the short term is the rainfall insurance for annual forages. That's coming up July the 15th. And that is for any of your traditionally cultivated type crops, such as wheat, oats, barley, hay grazers, milo, corn, things like that. You have to be signed up for the 2027 crop year because you think, well, 2027, that's a long time away. But really, you're going to start planting those 2027 crops like wheat. Some of these guys that are grazing it may start planting as early as August, so next month.
8: He says you don't have to know how much acreage you're going to plant. Just get signed up this week, and you can report the acreage after it's planted. I'm Kerry Martin on the Texas Farm Bureau Radio Network.
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13: 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I'm Marcus Perner, Ocultry County Extension Agent. If you ask many producers what keeps them busy right now, irrigation is likely near the top of the list. Crops are using more water than they have all season. Temperatures are climbing, and many wells simply cannot keep up with peak demand. Today on Focus on Agriculture, we're talking about irrigation decisions when water is limited and how producers can make the most of every inch available. Water management is one of the defining challenges of agriculture in the Texas Panhandle. For many operations, irrigation isn't about providing ideal conditions, it's about managing limited resources and making strategic decisions. By mid-July, crop demand is often approaching its seasonal peak. Corn near grain fill, sorghum during reproductive development, and blooming cotton all require substantial moisture. At the same time, high temperatures, wind, low humidity increases water loss. This creates a situation where demand can increase faster than supply. Many producers know exactly what that feels like. The irrigation system may have kept up during June, but suddenly it seems like the crop is pulling ahead. One of the most important concepts to understand is that irrigation management changes as the season progresses. Earlier in the season, irrigation often focused on establishment, root development, and supporting vegetative growth. Now the emphasis has shifted towards protecting reproductive development and preserving yield. That means timing becomes increasingly important. When water is limited, applying water at the right time is often more valuable than simply applying larger amounts. When water is limited, every irrigation decision carries more weight. Understanding crop needs, system capacity, and field potential helps producers make the most of every gallon available. That's today's Focus on Agriculture. I'm Marcus Bruninger. Thanks for tuning in. As always, we can be reached at 806-435-4501.
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15: Cattle and corn lower, wheat and cotton higher. I'm Kerry Martin with a market update on the Texas Farm Bureau Radio Network. Cattle futures dropping lower today with August live cattle down 290, 231.82. The October down 242, trading at 228.20. Feeder cattle sharply lower with August down 495, 349.40. September feeders down 507, trading at 345.75. Corn is lower with September down 2 cents, 439 a bushel. December corn down 2.5, 460 and 3 quarters. Kansas City wheat higher with the September contract up 11 cents, 677 and a quarter. Cotton trading higher as well with new crop December cotton up 22 points, 81.73 cents. August West Texas crude up 87, 79.01 a barrel. I'm Kerry Martin on the Texas Farm Bureau Radio Network.
16: Hoping the crops that are growing now will make up for a dismal winter wheat crop. I'm James Hunt with Around the Cap Rock on the Texas Farm Bureau Radio Network. Like many farmers in the Texas Panhandle, Dale Artho of Wildorado grows winter wheat that is harvested in the spring, followed by a variety of summer crops that are harvested in the fall. Well, here in 2026, Artho finds himself hoping that what's in his fields right now will offset the very poor outcome of what he finished harvesting a few weeks ago.
17: Last year, I had the best wheat crop I ever had, included irrigated. This year, I had the worst wheat crop I've ever had, including irrigated. You know, to have crop failures under irrigation, I just hadn't had those unless it was a hailstorm. But just yields in wheat and quality was down. It seems like in this country, though, James, that many times we harvest one crop per year. Rarely do we harvest both a spring crop and a fall crop. You understand what I'm trying to say? So my hope is our corn, sorghum, and cotton crops are going to be in good shape and will carry us through the monetary losses that we sustain because of drought in our wheat crop.
16: To help his corn, sorghum, and cotton get off to a good start this season, Artho did some pre-watering of his fields, and that has helped. But he also tells me that when it comes to rain, he's received slightly more than 5 inches this season, leaving him about 4 inches behind where he should be right now. In our next report, Dale Artho of Wildorado talks about challenges he is facing with one crop in particular, cotton. I'm James Hunt on the Texas Farm Bureau Radio Network.
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19: Good day to you, my Texas farming and ranching neighbor. Welcome to Walk in the Pens, a production of the Texas Farm Bureau Radio Network. I'm Larry Marble. Thanks so much for joining us. We're on the line with Riley Rhodes from Live Oak Livestock Three Rivers. Riley, how was your Monday sale?
20: I went good, Larry. A little cheaper than what it was a couple of weeks ago. I quoted it probably 5 to 10 cents lower on calves. Cows were steady. And mostly calves are just, you know, this time of year getting some fat calves and hot summer heat, and some of the lesser quality calves bring a little less than what they were. But had a good sale. Ended up with 1,400 even pairs today, 2,500 up to 4,200. Some bred cows, 24 to 3,800. High yielding packer cows, 174 to 186. Your breakers, 166 to 174. Canners, 130 to 156. High yielding packer bulls, 212 to 222. Low to medium yielding bulls, 186 to 212. 2 to 3 weight choice steers, 720 to 810. Heifer mate, 684 to 790. 3 to 4 weight choice steers, 546 to 622. Heifer mates, 538 to 582. 4 to 5 weight choice steers, 508 to 558. Heifer mates, 472 to 528. 5 to 6 weight choice steers, 468 to 502. Heifer mates, 438 to 464. 6 to 7 weight choice steers, $4 up to 428. Heifer mates, 386 to 408. The 7 to 8 weight cattle, your choice steers, 352 to 372. Heifer mates, 322 to 348. So got along good. I thought, you know, market's still holding in there real well. And had a little correction on the futures market and everything in the last week or so, but thought the market still held together well.
19: Well, tell everybody how to get a hold of you for next week.
20: 361-813-6650 is the cell. 361-786-2553 is the office. 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
19: I appreciate it, Riley. Thank you.
20: Thank you.
19: Bye-bye. Neighbor, thanks for joining me. I'm Larry Marble. This is the Texas Farm Bureau Radio Network. Walk in the pens. We'll see you tomorrow. Good day.
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22: Recently, the neurological form of equine herpes virus was found in a donkey in Parker County, Texas. Hello, everyone. I'm veterinarian Dr. Bob Judd with Texas Vet News on the Texas Farm Bureau Radio Network. Recently, on June the 24th, the Texas Animal Health Commission received confirmation of the disease equine herpes myeloencephalopathy in a donkey in Parker County near Weatherford. The donkey was a rescue animal, and at this time, there does not appear to be any exposure to large number of horses or other equines. This is really good because the neurological form of equine herpes virus typically seems to be found at large equine events like rodeos and horse shows, and a lot of animals are exposed as the virus is very contagious. The TAHC has notified the owners and are under a hold order until further assessment of the situation. Clinical signs of the disease in horses include fever of 102.5 degrees or greater, nasal discharge, lack of coordination, hindquarter weakness, and leaning or resting against a fenced or wall to maintain their balance. Also, the animals may be lethargic, may have a head tilt to one side, diminished tail tone, penile paralysis, and very commonly will dribble urine. However, these signs can be caused by other diseases as well. So if you observe an animal with these clinical signs, call your veterinarian, as testing is required to confirm the neurological form of equine herpes virus. Transmission of the virus is by nose-to-nose contact, short-distance aerosol transmission of the virus, contaminated hands, equipment, tack, or feed. There is a vaccine for equine herpes virus, but no vaccine is labeled to prevent the neurological form of the disease, as was diagnosed in Parker County. Biosecurity is critical to prevent spread of the disease. The disease can be deadly in some horses, and treatment is supportive care, and sometimes antiviral drugs are helpful. I'm Dr. Bob Judd. This is the Texas Farm Bureau Radio Network.
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2: I'm meteorologist Jennifer Nehramore with your Texas Farm and Ranch forecast on the Texas Farm Bureau Radio Network. Significant flooding is ongoing across portions of the state. We're primarily looking at portions of the Hill Country, South Central Texas, out toward the Edwards Plateau region as well. We have had numerous reports of flooding with anywhere from 3 to 9 inches of rain locally more. That's already fallen here, folks, and I wish I had better news. But the trend here for the rest of today through tonight, Wednesday, even into Thursday, with the soupy tropical air mass in place and numerous disturbances coming on through, high-end chances for flooding will continue. And this is going to be a life-threatening situation across this entire region. And folks, please make sure that you heed any warnings that come out across your area. Make sure that you're following along with any flooding of rivers, creeks, and streams, low-lying areas as well. Please pay attention to any flooding on those roadways. Do not drive through any flooded roadways. We have the rain and thunderstorm activity in place for a good part of the state, but the exception is the Texas Panhandle. No rain for you over the next couple of days. Sunny today, the high low 90s, and we're dry tonight. West Texas, you have scattered thunderstorms here for the rest of today into tonight. Elevated chances Wednesday and Thursday with that catastrophic flooding potential. North Texas, a chance for scattered thunderstorms today into tonight, and then more chances coming in for tomorrow. It's a little bit more widely scattered, but we still have chances for heavier rain. A few thunderstorms East Texas for today and for Wednesday, and then drier weather by Thursday and Friday. The elevated chances for some life-threatening flooding Central Texas. We'll see the heavy rainfall today, the high low 80s. It'll ease a little bit tonight and then come back through on Wednesday. In South Texas, you're dealing with some rain picking up for tonight and especially Wednesday and Thursday. More scattered thunderstorms here. Wet weather today, upper Gulf Coast. Dry tonight and then some chances for rain for tomorrow. I'm meteorologist Jennifer Nehramore with your Texas Farm and Ranch forecast on the Texas Farm Bureau Radio Network.
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27: The ocean chose me for a reason. And it chose you too. I'm not a princess. I'm the daughter of the chief. Leader of my people.
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25: She is Moana.
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5: There is not for you.
25: Young Washington. Before he was elected the first U.S. president, before he was the general sailing across the Delaware, he was a boy fighting for the British in the French and Indian War. Now, on the 250th anniversary of our nation, Angel Studios and the Wonder Project invite you to go back to that particular time. Go back and watch the building blocks fall into place for one young man to become the immortal legend we know him to be today. Discover who he was beyond the textbooks, witness his origins, and celebrate his life this Independence Day.
6: Oh, you see those large, heavily armed men? They suspect you have killed their leader.
7: And they want you dead.
8: Quick?
6: Okay, action!
25: Minions and Monsters. The Minions have made a movie about making a movie while in a movie. And in this movie about making movies, the Minions have made a movie with monsters. It's a monster movie. But to make a movie with monsters be a monster movie, you gotta have a monster. Because without a monster, all you have is a guy in a rubber suit. And a movie without a monster isn't a monster movie. It's just a movie with a monster played by a guy in a rubber suit. But this is not a guy in a rubber suit movie. It's a monster movie.
6: What are you going to use for your monster?
25: So the Minions do the only reasonable thing to save their movie. They summon a monster to be the monster in their movie, thereby making their movie be a monster movie. Have fun at the movies, kids.
31: Do you, Forky, to Karen Beverly to be your beloved bride?
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25: Toy Story 5. Jesse, Buzz, and the gang are back in Toy Story 5. Bonnie is growing up, and so is the world around her. To help her keep up, her parents have given her a tablet. But the more she stays on her tablet, the more Bonnie changes. Changes for the worst, in fact. The toys are worried. And the AI in the tablet seems to be enjoying its powerful hold over Bonnie. They're gonna need some help to save her.
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5: 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My name is Liam, and in this 1 o'clock hour, it is somewhere around 84. Feeling more, apparently, like 82, with winds sitting somewhere just around 10 miles per hour. But that is just a mostly accurate weather report sponsored by Mostly Music. I wish I knew everything about the weather. But sadly, I'm just a voice on the radio telling you stuff that people want me to say. Anyway, Stella Leftley up next with Boston. 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

0: The 68th Annual White Deer Riding Club Rodeo, kicking off Friday night at 6:30 with free barbecue from Clinton Sons. 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
4: 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My name is Liam, and in this 2 o'clock hour, it is somewhere around 86 degrees outside, feeling apparently more like 84 with winds still somewhere around 10 miles per hour. But what do I know? I'm not a meteorologist. I can't even say the name. I'm just reading off of a mostly accurate weather report sponsored by Mostly Music right here in Pampa, Texas. Let's get some music going. I got Post Malone and Morgan Wallen with I Had Some Help up next on 100.3 KOMX.

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3: 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My name is Liam, and if you're anything like me, and I know I am, you're worried about the weather. But don't worry, because I mostly have the answer for you. It is currently somewhere around 87, feeling more like 86, with winds sitting somewhere around 11 to 12 miles per hour. But that is just a mostly accurate weather report, sponsored by Mostly Music, right here in Pampa, Texas. Let's get back to it. I got Randall King with One Goodbye on 100.3 KOMX.

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I'm the problem from Morgan Wallen on 100.3 KOMX, your country music station. My name is Liam, and I would like to remind everybody that Pampa Fest this year is approaching quickly, this August 22nd, as well as a couple more days. I can't remember which ones are which, but it is now a three-day event, so that's an even bigger draw to enter in for your chance to win a pair of tickets to this year's Pampa Fest, which those tickets will cover all 3 days. So, if you're interested, have fun. Type in the keyword PFEST 2026 to your text messages. Send that over to the number 806-207-2997 for your chance to win a pair of tickets for all 3 days of this year's Pampa Fest. Again, the letter P, Fest 2026, to the number 806-207-2997 for your chance to win a pair of tickets to all 3 days of this year's Pampa Fest this August. Let's get back to some music. I got Tim McGraw with Shotgun Rider up next on a 100.3 KOMX.

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That's as much as I'm going to give you, because as I keep saying, or as I used to say, discovery is more fun than expectation. So let's get back to it. Tim McGraw, Something Like That, up next on 100.3.

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2: 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U.S. equity markets advanced on Tuesday after the June Consumer Price Index report showed inflation cooling more than expected. Bond yields declined in response, with the 10-year U.S. Treasury yield near 4.58%. as markets appeared to reassess whether softer inflation may give the Federal Reserve more flexibility to hold interest rates steady in the near term. International equity markets also finished mostly higher across Asia and Europe. In energy markets, WTI oil prices rose to near $80 per barrel amid renewed tensions in the Strait and Iran. Meanwhile, the U.S. dollar weakened against major currencies, consistent with lower Treasury yields. Today, U.S. equities closed higher. The Dow closed up 10 points at 52,508. The NASDAQ closed up 234 points at 26,107. The S&P 500 closed up 28 points at 7,544. And in the bond market, 10-year Treasury yields are trading at 4.59% lower. In commodity markets, the price of crude oil was up $171 at $79.90, and the spot price of gold was up $55.30 to $4,061. This has been today's Financial Market Report, brought to you on behalf of Edward Jones, member SIPC and financial advisor Tom Reynolds, serving individual investors with personalized attention and financial advice at 1540 North Hobart in Pampa. If you would like additional information, please contact our branch office at 806-665-7137. Daily commentary is also located on our website at edwardjones.com.

0: at $344.85. Cash fed cattle, all quiet so far this week, no sales to report. Last week, we sold cattle at $248 on the live basis in both the north and the south. So far this week, we're seeing feedlots asking $248 here in Texas. That's it, just an asking price, nothing else to report. 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Class 3 milk lower, August, Class 3 milk down 10 cents, $17.03 a hundredweight. Over in the grain markets, corn finished lower with September corn down 2.5, $438.5. December corn down 2.75 at $460.5. Now wheat, just the opposite. We're seeing gains in wheat as the tensions over in Iran continue to escalate with the Strait of Hormuz. September Kansas City wheat up 11.75, $6.78 a bushel, while September Chicago wheat up 9.75, closing at $6.45 a bushel. Cotton finished lower, new crop December down 64 points at 80.87 cents. In the energy markets, August natural gas up a penny at $2.90. August West Texas crude up $1.40, $79.54 a barrel. I'm Kerry Martin on the Texas Farm Bureau Radio Network.
1: For the child of God, current events remind us that our world is involved in a spiritual battle that is greater than anything our generation has seen before. While this truth can stir up fear or anxiety, we can be encouraged when we remind ourselves that God is in control and nothing is happening without His permission. My name is Kyle Osfeldt, and as the pastor of Grace Baptist Church in Pampa, Texas, I would like to encourage every believer to look to God for the strength and encouragement that only He can give. I would also encourage you to exercise a level of boldness for the cause of Christ like you've never exercised before. I am convinced that if God's people will stand for the truths of God's Word, we can have a greater impact on this culture than we ever thought possible. As has been said before, the only thing necessary for the triumph of evil is for good men to do nothing. Therefore, be strong and of good courage. Be not afraid, neither be thou dismayed, for the Lord thy God is with thee.
2: Howdy, y'all. I'm Dathan. I'm here with John Goddard from West Texas Pest Control. How you doing, John?
3: Doing really good. I'm glad to be here. There's different categories of pest control, and one category would be termites. They're swarming right now. A lot of people think that they're ants because in the swarm season, they turn darkish in color and they fly and they swarm out. The biggest problem, a lot of times I have to crawl under the house. And so I have a really cool robot now I spend a lot of money on. And so I can do those way more efficiently than in the past. And the other big issue that we're having on just general pest control, this winter, a lot of rodents didn't die off from the weather. And I'm still going into places that have high rodent thresholds. So that's a kind of a problem still.
2: How would they reach you?
3: 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It's 806-595-1234. West Texas Pest Control.
0: Texas has the worst cotton crop in the nation. I'm Kerry Martin with Texas Ag News and Views on the Texas Farm Bureau Radio Network. The latest Texas crop progress and condition report is out. USDA's Brad Rippey looks at the nationwide cotton condition ratings.
4: As we look at the cotton condition for the week ending July 12th, we did see a very small slip in the overall condition, now 44% good to excellent. A week ago, that number was 46%. No change in the very poor to poor ratings, 16% both last week and this week. This year's cotton crop coming in a little below last year at this time, which was 54% good to excellent, 17% very poor to poor.
0: But here in Texas, we've got the worst crop of them all.
4: Among the 15 production states, it's only the top producer, Texas, where we have a very poor-to-poor rating that is above 20%. The current number in Texas, 24% very poor-to-poor.
0: The Texas cotton crop numbers break down like this. We have 30% rated good to excellent, 46% rated fair, and as Rippey just mentioned, 24% rated poor to very poor. There are now two competing bills in Congress that would stop the twice-yearly time change.
5: The first one, which the House is expected to consider this week, is the Sunshine Protection Act. It would make daylight saving time permanent year-round. Daylight saving time is the period when our clocks move.

0: move forward 1 hour each year in the summer, a bill that would make standard time permanent year-round. The Sunshine for Our Kids Act was filed last week. If we were using standard time right now, it would be 1 hour behind the time currently on your clock. Under both bills, states would be allowed to opt out if they choose. For the Texas Farm Bureau Radio Network, I'm Jessica Domel.
1: Last week's July WASDE report showed lowered global wheat production and tightened ending stocks. Rich Nelson is the chief strategist with Allendale. He says the market appears to be pricing that into the balance sheet.
2: You know, I will say that wheat prices have been a bit off for some time. We have a tight U.S. balance sheet, but the price has not really reflected that story. And it looks like they're looking more or less at non-U.S. production around the world and non-U.S. exports being a dominating factor. So it's a story. And aside from today's new news for Russia right now, temporarily stopping exports due to Ukraine attacks, in one area, we do have a little premium added to prices. But before this, I would suggest we really haven't seen the new crop balance sheet reflected in these current prices.
1: And lower supplies will likely begin boosting world wheat prices.
2: I do think so. The key thing I'm going to argue is we might have to wait just a few more months.
1: That's Rich Nelson of Allendale. I'm Kerry Martin on the Texas Farm Bureau Radio Network.
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4: 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I'm Marcus Perninger, Aquatree County Extension Agent. If you ask many producers what keeps them busy right now, irrigation is likely near the top of the list. Crops are using more water than they have all season, temperatures are climbing, and many wells simply cannot keep up with peak demand. Today on Focus on Agriculture, we're talking about irrigation decisions when water is limited and how producers can make the most of every inch available. Water management is one of the defining challenges of agriculture in the Texas Panhandle. For many operations, irrigation isn't about providing ideal conditions, it's about managing limited resources and making strategic decisions. By mid-July, crop demand is often approaching its seasonal peak. Corn near grain fill, sorghum during reproductive development, and blooming cotton all require substantial moisture. At the same time, high temperatures, wind, low humidity increases water loss. This creates a situation where demand can increase faster than supply. Many producers know exactly what that feels like. The irrigation system may have kept up during June, but suddenly it seems like the crop is pulling ahead. One of the most important concepts to understand is that irrigation management changes as the season progresses. Earlier in the season, irrigation often focused on establishment, root development, and supporting vegetative growth. Now the emphasis has shifted towards protecting reproductive development and preserving yield. That means timing becomes increasingly important. When water is limited, applying water at the right time is often more valuable than simply applying larger amounts. When water is limited, every irrigation decision carries more weight. Understanding crop needs, system capacity, and field potential helps producers make the most of every gallon available. That's today's Focus on Agriculture. I'm Marcus Perninger. Thanks for tuning in. As always, we can be reached at 806-435-4501.
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7: Challenges with cotton. I'm James Hunt with Around the Cap Rock on the Texas Farm Bureau Radio Network. Coming out of a dry fall and winter, Dale Artho of Wildorado did some pre-watering of his fields ahead of spring planting. But even with that, the overall moisture situation led him to change his cropping plans for this year.
8: We did not grow any dryland cotton. During that time frame of when you would have planted dryland cotton and when you would have needed emergence, I just didn't see that we had an opportunity to grow cotton. So at the end of that planting season, we planted that to dryland sorghum and we planted it to forage sorghums.
7: And while he does hope what he planted as alternatives will produce crops, Artho says another reason he put sorghum in the ground was to defend his soil from wind erosion. But back to cotton. Although he had to forego dryland production, he does have irrigated cotton that appears to be off to a good start, despite some opposition.
8: We've had more weed pressure this year under the irrigation than what we normally tend to have. I'm not sure why we have that, but I have one half circle that it's just got fantastic weed pressure, and it's just like it wants to grow weeds instead of cotton. And so I've already had four applications of herbicide to control those weeds.
9: And what weeds are these?
8: Well, they're mostly Palmer amaranth. So you got to get those when they're a little bitty. And of course, the herbicides that we use for that are rather expensive, but it's cheaper than using a Hoke root. So we're able to shepherd through that and manage those issues.
7: That's Dale Artho of Wildorado. I'm James Hunt on the Texas Farm Bureau Radio Network.
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11: Good day to you, my Texas farming and ranching neighbor. Welcome to Walk in the Pens, a production of the Texas Farm Bureau Radio Network. I'm Larry Marble. Thanks so much for joining us. We're on the line with Riley Rhodes from Live Oak Livestock Three Rivers. Riley, how was your Monday sale?
12: I went good, Larry. A little cheaper than what it was a couple of weeks ago. I quoted it probably 5 to 10 cents lower on calves. Cows were steady. Mostly calves are just, this time of year getting some fat calves and hot summer heat, and some of the lesser quality calves bring a little less than what they were. But had a good sale, ended up with 1,400 even. Pairs today, 2,500 up to 4,200. Some bred cows, 24 to 3,800. High yielding packer cows, 174 to 186. Your breakers, 166 to 174. Canners, 130 to 156. High yielding packer bulls, 212 to 222. Low to medium yielding bulls, 186 to 212. 2-3 weight choice steers, 720 to 810. Heifer mate, 684 to 790. 3-4 weight choice steers, 546 to 622. Heifer mates, 538 to 582. 4-5 weight choice steers, 508 to 558. Heifer mates, 472 to 528. 5-6 weight choice steers, 468 to 502. Heifer mates, 438 to 464. 6-7 weight choice steers, $4 up to 428. Heifer mates, 386 to 408. The 7-8 weight cattle, your choice steers, 352 to 372. Heifer mates, 322 to 348. So got along good. I thought, market's still holding in there real well. Had a little correction on the futures market and everything in the last week or so, but thought the market still held together well.
11: Well, tell everybody how to get a hold of you for next week.
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11: I appreciate it, Riley. Thank you.
12: Thank you.
11: Bye-bye. Neighbor, thanks for joining me. I'm Larry Marble. This is the Texas Farm Bureau Radio Network. Walk in the pens. We'll see you tomorrow. 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
14: The summer heat in Texas can cause heat stress in your horse. Hello, everyone. I'm Dr. Bob Judd with Texas Vet News on the Texas Farm Bureau Radio Network. The Texas heat this time of year can lead to heat stress in your horse, and the American Quarter Horse Association has some good information about handling and preventing heat stress. Horses produce a large amount of heat through the digestion of feed and muscular activity through exercise, and typically the blood is shunted to the skin where the horse gets rid of the heat. However, in hot weather, blood shunting is not enough, and the primary method of cooling the horse is sweating, and cooling is due to evaporation. If the horse's cooling mechanism is not effective enough in high heat and humidity, heat stress can develop. Signs of heat stress include excessive sweating or less sweating than expected, muscle weakness, stumbling, rapid breathing, and rapid heart rate that persist after exercise. Also, the rectal temperature is usually over 102 degrees and may be up to 106 degrees. Dehydration also occurs that can be noted with lack of skin elasticity, sunken eyes, tacky membranes, and decreased urination. If the horse continues working, heat stroke can occur. If you believe your horse is developing heat stress, stop riding immediately, find a shade, and call your veterinarian. Use a fan if possible to cool the horse and wet the horse down, starting at the feet and legs, but do not use cold water. Small amounts of water can be offered to drink while waiting on the veterinarian. To determine if your horse should be worked on a hot day, take the outside temperature in Fahrenheit and add it to the relative humidity. If the total is between 130 and 150, the horse will sweat a lot, but should be okay if allowed to drink water. If the sum of the temperature and humidity is greater than 180, the horse should not be exercised. Thanks for listening to today's Texas Vet News. I'm Dr. Bob Judd. And this is the Texas Farm Bureau Radio Network.
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17: I'm meteorologist Jennifer Naramore with your Texas Farm and Ranch forecast on the Texas Farm Bureau Radio Network. It is a very dangerous weather situation shaping up for the next couple of days across portions of Texas. We're primarily looking at the Edwards Plateau area into the central Rio Grande Valley, the Hill Country as well. We've already been dealing with some very heavy rain leading to flash flooding, and this is going to continue for the rest of today through tonight. Wednesday and Thursday have elevated chances for showers and thunderstorms. We have copious amounts of tropical moisture coming in. We have some disturbances rolling through, too. They are slow movers, and they're dropping the heavy rain. There's going to be some areas walking away with well over 10 to 15 inches of rain. Life-threatening flooding in these areas. Please, folks, be careful as you're heading out and about. Make sure you have multiple ways of getting flash flood watches and warnings for your area. Now, the forecast for the Texas Panhandle, you are dry straight through tonight, Wednesday, too. Overnight low, low 60s. Wednesday's high, low 90s. Scattered thunderstorms in portions of West Texas with numerous showers and thunderstorms as we're heading through Wednesday and Thursday with the flooding potential. Now, even up into North Texas, we could see some stray thunderstorms into tonight and scattered activity on Wednesday. Overnight low, low 70s. Wednesday's high, low 90s. A few thunderstorms kicking in East Texas for the rest of today, then dry tonight. Another chance for a few thunderstorms Wednesday, then dry Thursday. The high-end chances for rain, heavy at times in central Texas for the rest of today, straight through tonight, and rounds of it moving our way for Wednesday and Thursday. Folks, we cannot reiterate enough here the risk of life-threatening flooding. South Texas, you have a chance for showers and a few isolated thunderstorms tonight with scattered activity on Wednesday and some additional chances for a few showers and thunderstorms on Thursday. Upper Gulf Coast region, some wet weather for the rest of today, then dry tonight. A shot at showers for Wednesday and Thursday and a few isolated storms trying to come in too and then dry on Friday. I'm meteorologist Jennifer Naramore with your Texas Farm and Ranch forecast on the Texas Farm Bureau Radio Network.
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21: The ocean chose me for a reason. And it chose you too. I'm not a princess. I'm the daughter of the chief. Leader of my people.
23: She is Moana.
25: Why can I not become a British officer?
26: Because you are not British, George.
27: There must be a path.
28: There is not for you.
23: Young Washington. Before he was elected the first U.S. president. Before he was the general sailing across the Delaware. He was a boy fighting for the British in the French and Indian War. Now, on the 250th anniversary of our nation, Angel Studios and the Wonder Project invite you to go back to that particular time. Go back and watch the building blocks fall into place for one young man to become the immortal legend we know him to be today. Discover who he was beyond the textbooks, witness his origins, and celebrate his life this Independence Day.
29: Oh, you see those large, heavily armed men? They suspect you have killed their leader.
30: And they want you dead.
21: Okay, action!
23: Minions and Monsters. The Minions have made a movie about making a movie while in a movie. And in this movie about making movies, the Minions have made a movie with monsters. It's a monster movie. But to make a movie with monsters be a monster movie, you gotta have a monster. Because without a monster, all you have is a guy in a rubber suit. And a movie without a monster isn't a monster movie. It's just a movie with a monster played by a guy in a rubber suit. But this is not a guy in a rubber suit movie. It's a monster movie.
29: What are you going to use for your monster?
23: So the Minions do the only reasonable thing to save their movie. They summon a monster to be the monster in their movie, thereby making their movie be a monster movie. Have fun at the movies, kids.
25: Do you, Forky, to Karen Beverly to be your beloved bride?
31: Yay! I now pronounce you husband and knife. Oh, poison the maid of honor!
32: There's a package for you.
25: Oh, thank you, thank you.
33: Hi there, I'm Lilypad. Let's play.
29: Extinction, not again.
23: Toy Story 5. Jesse, Buzz, and the gang are back in Toy Story 5. Bonnie is growing up, and so is the world around her. To help her keep up, her parents have given her a tablet. But the more she stays on her tablet, the more Bonnie changes. Changes for the worst, in fact. The toys are worried. And the AI in the tablet seems to be enjoying its powerful hold over Bonnie. They're gonna need some help to save her.
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40: 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My name is Liam, and as is tradition around here, it is officially after the 5 o'clock news. So we got a whole mess of music for you for the rest of the hour. Let's get things started off with Riley Green, Change My Mind, on 100.3 KOMX.

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3: 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But that is just a mostly accurate weather report, sponsored by Mostly Music, right here in Pampa, Texas. 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
2: 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BYOB, no

Kenny Chesney with Don't Happen Twice on 100.3 KOMX, your country music station. My name is Liam, and we are doing a giveaway right now, as it is the Pampa Radio Summer of Giveaways currently. We are giving away pairs of tickets to this year's Pampa Fest, which I've been informed is a three-day event now. I can't remember all what that entails, but I know that you could win a pair of tickets to all 3 days. If you just use the keyword PFEST 2026 and send that over to 806-207-2997. Again, to enter in for a chance to win a pair of tickets to this year's 3 day Pampa Fest, all you need to do is use the keyword. It starts with the letter P, FEST 2026. Send that over to the 806-207-2997 and enter in for a chance to win a pair of tickets. It's just that simple. It's cheap. It's easy. It's right there. But you know what else is right here? More music. Willie Nelson with Mendocino County Line up next on 100.3.

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3: 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My name is Liam, and it is currently 7 o'clock, which means another hourly, mostly accurate weather report, sponsored by Mostly Music, right here in Pampa, Texas. It reads thusly: it is currently somewhere around 86, feeling more like 86, supposedly, with winds somewhere around 13 miles per hour. But, again, that is just mostly accurate, because I'm not a professional weatherman, nor am I a professional in any other sense. I barely know how to talk about songs. Speaking of songs, we got more. Turnpike Troubadours with Brought Me up next on 100.3 KOMX.